Sugar Plum Fairy came and hit the streets, looking for soul food and a place to eat. Went to the Apollo, you should have seen him go, go, go. They said, hey, sugar.

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4: Hi, this is Mike Walker. Not the best host in the world, but I work cheap.

From Butch Cassidy and the Sundance Kid, there's BJ Thomas. Raindrops Are Falling on My Head. Somebody put a comment on the Saving the 70s page on Mixcloud that nobody knows 70s music like this guy. And while I very much appreciate that, can you imagine the amount of pressure that puts on me? Now you're probably expecting me to say something truly brilliant about this next piece of music. So after thinking about it long and hard, I've decided on this. In the immortal words of Dr. Johnny Fever, there's one song, and here's another.

I'm your boogeyman, Casey of the Sunshine Band on Saving the 70s with Mike Walker. You know, I started working in radio before my 16th birthday, and this year I turned 59. There's one thing that's absolutely certain. I'm closer to the end than the beginning of my career. Eventually, like old men do, I will end up with no radio program, sitting in the corner at the nursing center, telling my stories to a bunch of old guys whose hearing aids are switched off so they can't hear me anyway. My point is, I'm going to enjoy this while it lasts because I sure do love it. Here's Stephen Bishop on and on Saving the 70s.

Rocket Man, Elton John on Saving the 70s. You know, if the 70s are not safe, our job is not complete. So let's keep things moving now with the Temptations, Just My Imagination, on Saving the 70s with J. Michael Walker, Esquire.

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2: And the hits just keep on coming, coming, coming. Every one of them stolen from a CD changer in the back of a Buick. True story. Here's Mungo Jerry, along with his partner Mungo Tom, in the

Okay, truth time. There is no Mungo Tom, but that is Mungo Jerry in the summertime on Saving the 70s with Mike. I feel so guilty about misleading you that way. Just before Mungo Jerry, you heard Sugarloaf, Green Eyed Lady, and we started off the set with War from Edwin Starr with two R's. He paid extra for that second one. Hang on for more Saving the 70s.

my very favorites. And the first song I ever heard by Paul Davis called Ride 'Em Cowboy. Because Paul Davis had a string of big hits in the 70s and 80s, including Sweet Life, 65 Love Affair, and many, many others. Mike on Saving the 70s. Glad you're there. Thanks for listening.

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2: Hi there, fun seekers. 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

0: Have you ever wondered, where did all the great oldies go? Well, the answer is, they are right here in the EKR Gold Department Store of Hits.
1: Welcome to the EKR Gold Department Store of Hits.

You broke my heart, 'cause I couldn't dance. 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But now I'm back to let you know that I can really shake 'em

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And Gertrude the Groupie was a rock and roll fan who stood by the stage door in the rains and the snows.

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I'll be the Count of Monte Cristo, you'll be the Countess May.

0: 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Well, the answer is, they are right here in the EKR Gold Department Store of Hits.
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3: 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The most daredevil group of daddy drivers to ever whirl their wheels in the wacky races. Competing for the title of the world's wackiest racer. That mean machine with those double-dealing do-batters, Dick Dastardly and his sidekick, Muttley.
2: 1968.
4: When the decisions of one man can affect the future of your family for generations to come, what kind of a man do you want making those decisions? 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Nixon's the one.
2: 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Traveling back in time.
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If we are new to you, then let me tell you that you have joined us for the Time Capsule, where we revisit our musical heritage and bring you the hits, the near misses, and the memories from a year gone by. And you're with Frankie Harrison. For this hour, the spotlight is focused on 1972 on this episode of the Time Capsule. 1972 was a superb year for music. Whatever your taste, from soul to pop to rock, it was all happening. And great music like this was playing on our radios.

0: And now, If It's Wednesday presents Would You Credit It? Radio Luxembourg, your station on the stairs, sent out a press release last week stating that they would interrupt the non-stop pop records to bring their eager listeners the move-by-move results of the Fischer v. Spassky chess game.
1: Hi, titchy bopperinis and all you groovy way-out guys, gals, and groovers! Time out now to take in a too-much far-out soul! T-Rex, ride on! Hot rock, shake that thing too much! Can you dig it? Sing one time for me!
2: We interrupt this record to bring you play-by-play results direct from the playing hall Reykjavik. Spassky has taken Fischer's knight, but Fischer is counterattacking by going for Spassky's pawn. That result was brought to you by...
0: It's new.
2: It's psychedelic. Try Alice D's Brain Softener.
0: Yeah.
2: Is life getting you down? 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

0: This is Frankie Harrison, and in this hour, the spotlight is focused on 1972 on this episode of The Time Capsule. If you went to the cinema in 1972, you may have been watching Deliverance, Conquest of the Planet of the Apes, Silent Running, or maybe this movie.
1: This is San Francisco, the city chosen by one of the most brilliant and sensitive new generation of filmmakers, Peter Bogdanovich, for his maiden comedy effort, What's Up, Doc? Starring Barbara Streisand and Ryan O'Neill.
2: Where are we? I can't see!
3: Well, there's not much to see, actually. We're inside a Chinese dragon.
1: In a rare glimpse of two artists at work, we are afforded an insight into how director Peter Bogdanovich, working with stars Barbara Streisand and Ryan O'Neill, can manage to put these two performers together and create that almost indefinable thing, which is most simply described as a motion picture called What's Up, Doc?
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And don't forget that we play our songs from one of the most comprehensive oldies music libraries around. 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Every single day, we also pay two visits to the time capsule and dip into an hour of music and memories from our spotlight years. New on our TVs in America in 1972 were Kung Fu, The Price is Right, The Streets of San Francisco and MASH. And great music like this was playing on our radios.

One night, George Harrison and a few friends got together. It was the concert for Bangladesh. Now there's a movie even more exciting than the concert itself. You'll be there even more than the 36,000 who were there that night. The Concert for Bangladesh is an Apple 20th Century Fox release in Technicolor rated G.

using innuendo, third-person hearsay, unsubstantiated charges, anonymous sources, and huge scare headlines, the Post has maliciously sought to give the appearance of a direct connection between the White House and the Watergate, a charge which the Post knows, and half a dozen investigations have found, to be false. Unproven charges by McGovern aides or Senator Muskie about alleged campaign disruptions that occurred more than 6 months ago are invariably given treatment normally accorded declarations of war.

So another time capsule goes in the completed box. I'm Frankie Harrison, thanks for listening, and today, don't forget, you can catch the time capsule twice a day. I hope you'll join us again as soon as we unlock another time capsule. Right now, we'll be back to the music in a minute.

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2: 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At the sound of the tone, leave a message. But watch out. 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

0: number one, The Emotions from 77, with a tune written by Al McKay and Maurice White of Earth, Wind, and Fire fame. That's Best of My Love. Playing America's favorites, I'm Chuck Matthews on Greatest Hits USA. Coming up on today's show, we'll be counting around the American charts for the third week in August. We'll be taking some of your requests. In the second hour, I'll go back to 1964. And to finish off, a top five countdown from 1975.
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0: Kicking things off at number 15 is Keith Richards, who, when asked who had the better band, Beatles or Stones, came back by saying that the Beatles were lucky because they had four singers, we had one. Well, here's one that puts Richards on lead vocals.

0: Rolling Stones, Keith Richards on lead vocal, Happy on Greatest Hits USA. It's now time to pick up the phone and call us on our nationwide toll-free hotline. 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
0: Hi, who's on the phone?
2: Hey, Chuck. Al from Massachusetts. How about a one-hit wonder? 96 Tears? Question mark and mysterious.

number 16 on the Motown Jukebox, the Muddy Four Tops from 73, with their third biggest hit after leaving Motown. That's Are You Man Enough? Next up on Greatest Hits USA are the Yardbirds, who said this song was sort of inspired by Bill Haley and the Comets' Rock Around the Clock. With one of the most recognizable psychedelic rock songs of the 60s, here's Over Under.

0: from 74, Roberta Flack with what became her third and last number one single, Feel Like Making Love. 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Coming up next, it was the pizza delivery guy. I knew it. 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
2: Hi, this is Dave Clark.

Harry Mason Williams from 68 with a song that was originally called Classical Gasoline, but somebody working with the original sheet music shortened the title, and we have Classical Gas. Next up on Greatest Hits USA is Bachman Turner Overdrive, or BTO as a lot of us call them, who were having a tough time in the studio as their producer wasn't happy with the final take of this song. Of course, things started to change when there was a knock on the door from the pizza delivery guy, his name, Norman Durkee, who after hearing a playback of Taking Care of Business said, "That needs a piano. A real boogie-woogie piano would sound pretty cool." And then he left. Well, after a few more hours of trying to figure things out, they decided to track down that pizza guy. That's him right now, banging on the 88.

From 1971, Rock Hall of Famers the Bee Gees with How Can You Mend a Broken Heart, number one this week. It's now time for the birthday bunch. Here we go. Here are some birthdays for this week in August. On August 16th is Gary Loizzo of the American Breed. They came out of Chi-Town with Bend Me, Shape Me. And Madonna, she scored 13 number one singles on Cashbox. And August 18th, we have Dennis Elliott, drummer for Foreigner. And Barbara Harris of the Toys, they gave you a Lover's Concerto. On August 19th, it's Elliot Lurie, lead singer for Looking Glass. And John Deacon of Queen, he was the last of that band to join the group. And last on August 20th, it's James Pankow, a writer, trombonist, and founding member of Chicago. From the winter of 71, this was their biggest hit to date. It's Does Anybody Really Know What Time It Is on Greatest Hits USA.

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0: Number 13, Leo Sayer from 77, who wrote that one along with Barry Mann, famous from the Brill Building. He's a guy who helped write songs like You've Lost That Lovin' Feelin' and On Broadway in the 60s. That's How Much Love. Next up on Greatest Hits USA, I have a classic from a disaster movie. 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
2: 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Alice Cooper, Three Dog Night, Cat Stevens, Wilson Pickett, Carrie Chapin, Tommy James and the Shondells, Blue Oyster Cult, Zager and Evans, Hot Chocolate, Creedence Clearwater Revival, James Taylor.
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0: 5. That was Marie McGovern from 1973. 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
0: Hi, who's on the phone?
2: My name's Robin. I'm from Spokane, Washington.
0: Hi, Robin. What can I play for you?
2: Saturday morning confusion.
3: Here they come, warming up. I hear the pitter-patter of little people on the living room rug. 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

0: number six, Creedence Clearwater Revival from 1971, who paid homage to a hamburger joint called Greasy Kings, which was just down the street from their recording studio in Berkeley, Cali. That's Sweet Hitchhiker. Coming up next hour on Greatest Hits USA, he looked a little tired. Plus, they could carry nuclear weapons. Stay tuned. 1964 is next.
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3: 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That's my man, Kenny Logan. 6:05 in the morning, 5 after 6 o'clock. High today, 96 degrees. Murphy's, well, he calls it sick. I talked to him about 7 hours. He was just fine.
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world, what a great day to be. Listening to EKR Gold, that's the key. 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The scrapbook of your life that plays and plays. The decades and the pictures floating through your mind are forgotten music.

0: At number two, the Super Supremes, who almost passed on Where Did Our Love Go because they felt it was in the wrong key.
1: 1964.
0: Playing America's favorites, I'm Chuck Matthews on Greatest Hits USA. Next up is Ringo Starr, who was once told he looked a little tired. His response, yeah, I've had a hard day's night.

number 51, the Muddy Stones, with a tune written by Bobby Womack of the Valentinos. That's It's All Over Now. Next up on Greatest Hits USA is Stan Getz and Astrid Gilberto with a song that was inspired by a 17-year-old beauty on Rio Beach in Brazil. Her name is Hilo Pinheiro, a torchbearer who helped carry the flame for the 2016 Summer Olympics in Rio. Here's the girl from Ipanema.

this a lot when you were a kid. Walk, Don't Run, number 21, The Ventures, recorded that tune after it was requested numerous times each night at their shows. Next up on Greatest Hits USA are the Dixie Cups with a tune that was originally written for the Ronettes. Here's Chapel of Love.

0: to number 10 in a few weeks, Jerry and the Pacemakers, who rode the British invasion wave to the U.S. That's How Do You Do It. Coming up next on Greatest Hits USA, it was inspired by a used car salesman. Plus, he flew into Atlantic City.
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Peaking at number four a few weeks ago, Millie Small, who came out of Jamaica with only one hit, That's My Boy Lollipop. Next up on Greatest Hits USA, I've got a tune inspired by a used car salesman out of California who always used to say, this car was driven by a little old lady from Pasadena who only drove it to church on Sunday.

0: number 5, Dusty Springfield, Wishing and Hoping on Greatest Hits USA. It's August 1964. Here are the headlines. At the Democratic National Convention in Atlantic City, Lyndon Johnson and Hubert Humphrey are nominated. Playing his drama out until the very end, Johnson flew into Atlantic City at the last minute to choose his running mate. In a poll, President Johnson holds a wide lead over Senator Barry Goldwater as choice for president. 59% for Johnson, 31% for Goldwater. From South Vietnam, the U.S. reinforces its air power in the area by landing 30 B-57 jet bombers capable of carrying nuclear weapons. Premier Khrushchev warns that the Soviet Union would defend other communist countries in the event of war in reaction of the Vietnam crisis. And in celebrity news, Dinah Shore wins an uncontested divorce for Marie Smith. The marriage lasted just 10 days short of a full year. Shore testified that Smith, a Palm Springs contractor, criticized her so much, I couldn't make an independent decision. And Gracie Allen of Burns and Allen fame dies of a heart attack at the age of 58. After 36 years as a comedy team, Allen retired from show business in 1958. Her husband, George Burns, was with her when she died. And on the silver screen, Walt Disney's Mary Poppins makes its national debut, with Julie Andrews and Dick Van Dyke taking the leading roles. And on Monday night, you had A Little Sci-Fi on ABC. It's The Outer Limits.
1: There is nothing wrong with your television set. Do not attempt to adjust the picture. We are controlling transmission. If we wish to make it louder, we will bring up the volume. If we wish to make it softer, we will tune it to a whisper. We will control the horizontal. We will control the vertical. We can roll the image, make it flutter. We can change the focus to a soft blur or sharpen it to crystal clarity. For the next hour, sit quietly and we will control all that you see and hear. We repeat, there is nothing wrong with your television set. You are about to participate in a great adventure. You are about to experience the awe and mystery which reaches from the inner mind to the outer limits.
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0: number 16, The King, Elvis, with a tune first recorded by the Drifters, That's Such a Night. Coming up next on Greatest Hits USA, we're going to put some sand in your shoes. 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

0: Boardwalk. That song just makes you think about the beach. At number six, the Drifters with what would become their last top 10 tune. That's Under the Boardwalk. Next up on Greatest Hits USA are the Premiers, who are a teenage Chicano rock band out of East LA. Well, they caught the attention of record producer Billy Cardenas, who had the idea of taking the sound of Louie Louie and combining it with another song from the 50s. And it gives that little live feel that a lot of early 60s songs had, that frat rock sound. Here's Farmer John.
1: Has anybody seen Kosher Pickle Harry?
2: No!
1: If you see him, tell him that Herbert is looking for him. Okay, ladies and gentlemen, here we go. The Premiers!
2: Yeah!

what I tell my grandson all the time. Kick, kick, kick, come on and swim. Number 8, Bobby Freeman, with a tune produced and co-written by none other than Sly Stone. Next up on Greatest Hits USA, Peter and Gordon, with a tune coming from the pen of Paul McCartney. Here's Nobody I Know.

On her way to the top 10, Leslie Gore, who decided going to college was more important than singing. That's Maybe I Know. Well, that ends our 64 peek into the past. Coming up next hour on Greatest Hits USA, it was a movie theater. Plus, I have a top 5 countdown for this week in 1975.

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1: 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Shut up.

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1: 1972.
0: Playing America's favorites, I'm Mr. Music Chuck Matthews on Greatest Hits USA. Next up, the Reverend Al Green, whose biggest hits came out of the studios of High Records. That studio, located in South Memphis, once the home of a movie theater. Here's I'm Still in

0: from the James Bond film of the same name. Number one, Paul McCartney from 73. It's now time to pick the biggest songs from the 60s and 70s. Just dial this number. 855-USA-HITS. Who's on the phone?
1: Hi, my name is Karen. I'm calling from Hamden, Connecticut. I'd like to hear a little Latin Loop-de-Loo by Mick Ryder.
2: USA!

0: 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Coming up next, I have a one-hit wonder.
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0: number one, the pride of Belhaven, North Carolina, Little Eva from 1962. She actually babysat for Carole King's children. That's Locomotion. Up next on Greatest Hits USA, I've got the top five countdown for this week in 1975.
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1: Greatest Hits USA. And now, ladies and gentlemen, welcome to your top five countdown. Let's go!
2: 1975. Starting us out at number five is War, who wrote this tune after a fight broke out at a festival they were playing in Japan. Here's Why Can't We Be Friends?

Why Can't We Be Friends? War stalls at number 5 for 2 weeks. Next up on Greatest Hits USA is Glen Campbell, who after having a bunch of big hits in the late 60s, was barely touching the top 40 anymore. Well, that's when famed producers Dennis Lambert and Brian Potter took the reins to give us Ride.

Flintstone Cowboy became one of Glen Campbell's signature songs. Next on Greatest Hits USA is 10cc, who used a total of 256 tracks on this song to give it the choir effect. And that was pre-digital, baby. It was all analog. That is a lot of tracks. But there was no choir. Just the members of the group is all overdubbed, recorded over and over and over and over again. Here's I'm Not In Love.

I'm Not in Love will spend 2 weeks at number three. Next on Greatest Hits USA are the Bee Gees, who, after having a rough time getting hits in the early 70s, changed their sound in 75 to the beat of the dance floor. Now, to start a buzz, RSO Records sent out demos to all the radio stations with a plain white label. Next thing you know, the switchboards are lighting up. Who are these guys? 11 weeks later, they set at number one, Jive Talkin'.

Ib, a.k.a. the Bee Gees, who go on to have another 5 chart toppers over the next 4 years before the bottom again would fall out. Next up on Greatest Hits USA, I'll have the number one record for this week in 1975.

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0: Hey, coming up next weekend, we'll be taking some more of your requests. In hour number 2, I'll spin your favorites from the summer of 79. And to finish off a top 5 countdown from 1965. Until then, it's been a hoot. I gotta scoot. Remember, do what you want, dig what you do, because baby, that's what life is all about. Have a great week. Adios.
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1: 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Stand clear of the doors, please.

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Yes. 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BBC One. Oh, EMU's Broadcasting Company. BBC One, 1975 to 1980. Rod Hull, Barbara New and Billy Dainty. If you look on YouTube, there's a sketch where Rod Hull's walking around a supermarket with EMU and EMU throws him in one of the big chest freezers in the frozen department. Doesn't sound particularly funny by way of explanation, but when you see it on YouTube, it's one of the funniest things ever. Especially when he gets that says, we're not meant to be in there. Oh boy.

weird music singing to come as I fit these names into the birthday file. Madonna, yes, really, Madonna. Kevin Rowlands, Carl Wayne, Johnny Nash, Phil Lynott, Isaac Hayes, Robert Plant, Kenny Rogers and John Lee Hooker. A right mixture this week. The star of Lloyd Webber's Tell Me on a Sunday has the title track to a follow-up album that didn't fare quite as well. That's the Steve Bishop oldie. And four lads from Leeds who had more success in America have their biggest UK single played as the 90s choice, and the stalled at 2 years, we are going to drop in on 1960 and 1978. Not a bad show this week, if I say so myself.

Stephen Bishop on the radio. That's what we need. Well, I'll do my best. Save it for a rainy day. Eric Clapton's twanging away on that, and Chaka Khan, Chaka Khan. She's warbling a lot on it too. Cliffy before that, Lulu and Michael Zager Band. Welcome along, Steve Bishop here. Stalled at Two fans know what you're waiting for, so let's get on with it. The Stalled at Two records.

0: was the Russians.
1: Indeed. Boney M at 2 in October 78 with Rasputin, John Travolta and Olivia Newton-John. Among all the Grease fanaticism that was going on there, and they topped the charts with Summer Nights. And before that, September 1960, Elvis Presley with A Mess of the Blues, kept off by The Shadows and Apache. That makes up your stalled at 2. This'll be the Beatles.

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The voice there of James J.T. Taylor, who was born South Carolina, 16th of August, 1953. The one-time school teacher became lead singer of the R&B funk dance band, Callin' the Gang, and stayed with them for 9 years. One of their biggies there, Jones vs. Jones, got to number 17 in March 1981. Barry Hay, now he was born in Faizabad, 16th of August 1948. Indian-born Dutch musician, lead vocalist and frontman of Dutch band Golden Earring from 1967 until they disbanded quite recently, 2021. He's also released three solo albums as well. Here's their biggie, Radar Love, number 7 in January 1974.

going to be your Madonna then, wasn't it? A top five record from her you never hear on the radio. I wonder if that's because it's never appeared on any of her greatest hits compilations. The Queen of Pop, born Madonna Louise Ciccone in Michigan, 16th of August 1958. Singer-songwriter, dancer, actress and businesswoman, frequently reinventing her image and music. She's the best-selling female recording artist of all time, having sold over 300 million records and been a chart regular for over 40 years. From the film Who's That Girl, causing a commotion, got to number four here in September 1987. Shares a birthday with Sheila of Be Devotion, who was actually born Annie Chancel in Créteil in France, 16th of August 1945. I hope I pronounced that correctly. A successful solo singer in the French charts in the 60s and 70s. She fronted a disco act known as Be Devotion and started singing in English. She took the Sheila name from the title of her first release in 1962, the cover of Tommy Rowe's hit. Three top 50 hits here, but she remained popular in her homeland for three decades. It's a 14-week chart run for Spacer, the collaboration with Nile Rodgers and Bernie Edwards of Chic. And here it got to number 18, January into February in 1980.

17th of August is Kevin Rowland's birthday. Born in Wensfield, West Midlands, 1953. Singer-songwriter and frontman for the pop band Dexys Midnight Runners, co-writing much of their material, including both of their British number ones, Gino and Come On Eileen. I wasn't going to play that, it's far too obvious. Let's get this straight from the start. Got to number 17 for 2 weeks in December 1982. 18th of August, remembering Johnny Preston, born in Port Arthur in Texas, 1939. He died back in 2011. A pop singer, best known for his worldwide hit Running Bear, written by JP the Big Bopper Richardson, a number one in the UK. A handful of follow-up singles included Charming Billy, got to number 34 in December 1960.

The voice there of Carl Wayne. He was born Colin Tooley in Birmingham, 18th of August 1943, died back in 2004. An actor and singer best remembered for sharing vocals in The Move with Roy Wood. He was also the narrator in Willie Russell's Blood Brothers stage show, and he sang the You're a Star theme tune to TV's New Faces back in the 1970s, and was also married to Crossroads actress Susan Hansen. Flowers in the Rain, stalling at number two for 2 weeks, September into October in 1967. 19th of August, another posthumous one here, remembering Johnny Nash, born in Houston, Texas, 1940. He died 6 years ago. One of the first non-Jamaican singers to record reggae in Kingston, Jamaica. He had 10 UK hits, including the number one Tears on My Pillow in the mid-70s. You Got Soul, a number six here, January into February 1969.

And from Johnny Nash, it's a very easy transition to Ian Gillan, who also has a birth date of the 19th of August, born in Chiswick, West London, 1945. The powerful and wide-ranging vocalist has fronted Deep Purple, Gillan, Ian Gillan Band, as you would probably expect, and also Black Sabbath as well. He also sang the role of Jesus in the original 1970 recording of Andrew Lloyd Webber's rock opera Jesus Christ Superstar. He's a huge QPR supporter too, which makes him all right in my books. This is going to rock your socks. Restless from the LP Double Trouble. Got to number 25, January into February in 1982. And this has to be heard loud.

DJ Kramer, who was actually born William Ashton in Bootle, Merseyside, 19th of August 1943, pop singer backed by Manchester-based group The Dakotas and charted several times mid-60s, usually with Lennon-McCartney compositions. Had six top 20 hits, including two number ones during their brief two-year chart tenure. I'll Keep You Satisfied got to number four November into December 1963 and had a run on the charts of 13 weeks. 20th of August would have been Phil Lynott's birthday, born in West Bromwich, 1949. Of course, he died in 1986, aged just 36. Founding member, principal songwriter, lead vocalist and bassist with Thin Lizzy, who released some unusual solo material as well. Dear Miss Lonely Hearts, got to number 32 in April 1980.

Isaac Hayes, damn right. Can you dig it? He was born Covington, Tennessee, 20th of August, 1942, died back in 2008. Singer, songwriter and actor and composer. An in-house songwriter and session musician for Stax Records, teaming up with music partner David Poulter to write for Sam and Dave and Carla Thomas. Known by later generations for his portrayal of Chef in Comedy Central's South Park and his chocolate salty balls. But his finest hour has to be writing the score to the film Shaft. And theme from Shaft got to number four for 2 weeks in December 1971. Happy birthday to Robert Plant, born in West Bromwich, 20th of August 1948. Lead singer and lyricist of the rock band Led Zeppelin, and released solo material as recorded with Alison Krauss as well. A charismatic rock and roll frontman, he is known for his raw stage performances and his powerful, wide-ranging voice. Now, I know this takes me into my Nice and the 90s territory, but it's just too good to leave out. From his Fate of Nations LP, the single 29 Palms got to number 21 in May 1993, but don't tell anyone.

0: it's Jim Reeves.
1: After Robert Plant, what do you expect from this programme? He was born in Galloway in Texas on the 20th of August 1923. Gentleman Jim, he was the practitioner of the Nashville sound and a popular country singer-songwriter, sadly lost his life in the crash of his private plane in 1964. Recorded during an outdoor performance in the rain at a small park on a mountain in Chambersburg, Pennsylvania, and put out as a posthumous 1968 LP, Jim Reeves on Stage. That was the live version of Bimbo. 21st of August, remembering Joe Strummer, born John Mellor in Ankara in Turkey, 1952. Another one died early, 2002. He was only 50. Musician, singer, actor and songwriter, who was the co-founder, lyricist, rhythm guitarist and lead vocalist of punk rock band The Clash. Originally a number 30 in August 1982, this fared better when re-released. Rock the Casbah got to number 15 in April 1991.

Kenny Rogers, born in Houston, Texas, 21st of August 1938, died 6 years ago. Singer with 60s vocal group New Christy Minstrels, where he also played double bass before leaving to form the First Edition. They disbanded mid-70s and Rogers' solo career took off, selling over 100 million records. Not one of his biggest sellers, that, but pretty well known nonetheless. Daytime Friends, and he got to number 39 here in September 1977. 22nd of August, Ron Dante, born Carmen John Granito, Staten Island in New York, 1945. Singer-songwriter, session vocalist and record producer. He provided vocals for late 60s group Cufflinks and fictional cartoon band The Archers. Must remember their Sugar Sugar. He went on to produce and provide backing vocals for Barry Manilow. Here's a song that spent 16 weeks in the charts, getting to number 4 in January 1970, Tracy. The spin.

Here's some more musicians with birthdays this week. John Deacon of Queen, remember him? Singer-songwriter Roger Cook. There's also drummers Ginger Baker and Clem Cattini. Belinda Carlisle. Kevin, thank you very much. Ayers, Jackie DeShannon, and John Lee Hooker, who was born in Mississippi way back in 1917 on the 22nd of August. He died in 2001. A blues singer, songwriter, and guitarist who rose to prominence performing an electric guitar style adaptation of Delta Blues. He won 3 Grammys and a Lifetime Achievement Award as well. Back to 1966 for this one. From his LP, Real Folk Blues, Stella May, with a Steve Bishop oldie on the way.

0: but he plays a bigger selection of oldies than EKR Gold.
1: Oh. Alice Cooper, Three Dog Night, Cat Stevens, Wilson Pickett, Carrie Chapin, Tommy James and the Shondells, Blue Oyster Cult, Zager and Evans, Hot Chocolate, Creedence Clearwater Revival, James Taylor.
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5: If you are enjoying the music here, why not grab a copy of the EKR app, totally free of charge at the Apple Store or Google Play, and get all the EKR stations together in one place on your phone or your tablet or iPad, along with details of all the songs played on all the EKR stations over the past 20 minutes. And remember, it all won't cost you anything. Grab it right now, as there is very little that is totally free these days.

Yeah, another one of those records just got away. Great track though. Marty Webb, she was already a star of the stage with her Tell Me on a Sunday production, a success, and in the charts as well, giving her a number three hit in 1980 with Take That Look Off Your Face. While discussing the Sunday project with Andrew Lloyd Webber and lyricist Don Black, Don became Marty's personal manager. He co-wrote her 1982 concept album, I'm Not That Kind of Girl, with David Henschel. Phil Collins played drums, Kiki D added backing vocals, and despite the LP's strong pedigree in terms of personnel, it failed to chart and was Marty's last album on the Polydor label. She was still on stage as recently as 2023 in a UK tour of Calendar Girls the Musical, but now considers herself semi-retired. Great track there, Steve Bishop-Holdy, the title track from Marty Webb's 1982 album, I'm Not That Kind of Girl.

Captain Sensible there, running on the slightly silly tickets. And before that, Bobby Bloom going off into an entirely different song altogether. I tell you, it's a mad house here.

Space Hog. They were four lads, all from Leeds, but met in New York City in the early 90s. They signed a deal with Sire Records in 1994 and went on to release three albums. Apparently, they were well known for their on-stage theatrics, like lead singer Royston Langdon dressing like the spiders from Mars. Only 20-plus years too late. Their first album, Resident Alien, went gold on the Billboard charts, and the single, in the meantime, received heavy video and radio play. Match of the Day used it as background music for a while. In the spring of 1996, it barely made our top 75, but when re-released, peaked at number 29 for 2 weeks, December 96 into January 97. Langdon was married to actress Liv Tyler for a while. This week's Nice from the 90s, Space Hog, In the Meantime.

The Sorrows and their hit from 1965, Take Our Hearts. Do you need the email address? Well, I'll give it to you anyway. oldrecordclub@hotmail.co.uk. So I thought you'd finished. You made me fall for you. He has now, because I've got to get out of here. Going to finish with Michael Nesmith and Rio. Thanks for your company. Back again, same time, same place next week. Till then, ta-da.

0: Hello?
1: Hello there. Welcome to EKR Gold, playing the very best oldies around.
2: Hi there, fun seekers. There's no one home at the moment, but they've been saying that about me for years. At the sound of the tone, leave a message. But watch out. Last clown who did that got caught in the machine and beeped himself to death. Ah, all over the yard. Ah, it was horrible. Ah.
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0: don't touch me. 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
1: Well, we're big rock singers. We got golden fingers. And we're loved everywhere we go.
0: That sounds like us.
1: We sing about beauty and we sing about truth at $10,000 a show.
0: Right.

So together we're exploring the memories. I'm Mark Stafford. This is Stafford's World, spotlighting 1973, the year that Concorde cut flying time across the Atlantic in half, flying at an average speed of 954 miles per hour. And the World Trade Center in New York became the tallest building in the world. And Osman mania struck London as the Osmonds arrived in the UK for a Top of the Pops appearance. 1973 memories. Couple of fine tunes from 1973, Moody Blues, I'm Just a Singer in a Rock and Roll Band, and it was Dr. Hook and the Medicine Show. They did get on the cover of the Rolling Stone with that, their big hit from 1973. And 1973 brought us the first look at this guy. It had an album out that absolutely bombed called Cold Spring Harbor, but he was about to release his Piano Man album, and as a warm-up for that, the single came out in 1973.

year 1973, just flashing briefly. When it hits there, you can bet your bottom dollar, it'll be pandemonium. Before it all happens, let me wish you the happiest of all New Year's, and watch out. It is now 1973, as of now.

Donovan was back from the wilderness with that album in 1973, the Cosmic Wheels album. And it was Billy Joel's debut song to come from the album The Piano Man. The single came out in 73 and The Piano Man album came out in 1974. Billy Joel, as we spotlight 1973, the year the Watergate scandal rocked America, and that the Watergate hearings, US President Richard Nixon came out with the classic quote, which was, "I am not a crook." Elvis Presley performed a concert in Hawaii live by satellite to over a billion people worldwide, and the VAT man arrived in Britain as the new VAT tax was introduced. 1973, we had the big hits and the memories. We also had the one-hit wonders. This guy came from Australia and he did an old song in 1973 style. He was Gary Shearston.

0: David Sheehan is with us tonight to talk about a movie that has people passing out in the lobby on their way in or on their way out, David.
1: Well, you've heard about all those reports about The Exorcist and the trouble it's causing, people fainting and so forth. I went to check it out. The manager of the National Theater in Westwood says that there indeed are at least a dozen people who faint or become ill during every showing. But The Exorcist is still drawing sellout houses for every performance, complete with lines around the block. I spent an evening in the lobby just to see if people really do come stumbling out in the middle of the picture, as reported. They did, so I asked them why.
2: It just scared me to death. Things just like this it just really scared me to death.
3: I fainted like 10 minutes after the first beginning of the movie. And I walked out and they gave me some water.
4: I passed out. In about the first half hour, yeah.
5: I don't know why I waited 4 hours to see that.
1: The devil made her did it, I bet. The fact that people do wait 4 hours in line and then go back in to see more after they've fainted or gotten sick, I guess it shows how far some people will go for the thrill of being chilled to the bone.
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7: 1973.

0: It's Daft as well, spotlighting the music and the memories of 1973. Later on, we'll have a rock flashback looking closer at a particular month in 1973. But at the moment, we're spotlighting the music and the memories of the year itself. John Lennon's title track to his Mind Games album there. 1973, Egypt and Syria launched a joint attack on Israel on Yom Kippur, the holiest day in the Jewish calendar. And a James Bond film with a new James Bond was to hit our screens in 1973 as Roger Moore took to the lead role as he made his debut in the latest Bond movie, Live and Let Die. And during a winter of industrial disputes which crippled the UK, the government was forced to introduce a three-day working week to preserve fuel stocks. Tough times in 1973. We return with more from 73 very shortly. A guy who was a soul legend in the 1960s with songs like The In Crowd returned in 1973 being a bit mellowy and a bit singer-songwritery, really. Toby Gray's Drift Away is next.
1: 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Whatever you do, don't go anywhere. Stafford's World will be back very shortly, right after these messages.
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0: It's the spotlight here on Stafford's World.
1: We remember 1973. The greatest memories are here now. Stafford's World.
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3: Two of our Skylab astronauts are going to go for a walk today. Owen Garriott and Jack Luzma are going to spend 2.5 hours or so outside their spacecraft, partly to work and partly to look. They're going to work cutting up a new sunshade to keep the Skylab cool, and they're going to look for clues as to why the Skylab's antifreeze is leaking. The leak is a small one. It's apparently nothing dangerous, we're told. But if it isn't fixed, the third crew of astronauts who were supposed to go up in November might not be able to.

0: Osmonds were back in town, and the fans knew all about it. By midday on Sunday, October the 21st, London Airport had been invaded by 10,000 girls. The crowd was so big that most of them would never see their idols. But for the faithful, just to be there on that day was enough.
1: Well, good afternoon, everybody. This is your royal ruler, Tony Prince. Just came in from your favourite radio station to see that everything's okay. So all be as good as you can, keep real cool, and in about 25 minutes from now, if the flight comes in on time, the boys will be waving at you all and blowing your kisses, all right? Great.

0: could see.
1: It was to take a few years to make it in Britain, but it was big in America in 1973. The Steve Miller Band's The Joker from 73 and Dobie Gray's Drift Away. Great song, that. Those are some of the good songs of 73. Some of the big films of 73 included A Clockwork Orange, Last Tango in Paris, The Godfather, The Day of the Jackal, The Poseidon Adventure, American Graffiti with Wolfman Jack and Richard Dreyfuss in that, The Sting and The Exorcist. Great stuff at the cinemas in 1973. And we were getting to recognize this guy who was up and coming in 1973, still struggling for success, and from his new Greetings from Asbury Park, New Jersey album, it was Bruce Springsteen and Growing Up.

Bruce would wait a couple more years for the big success to come, but in 1973 he was there with the Greetings from Asbury Park, New Jersey album and Growing Up, the track we heard from it, and his name was beginning to be whispered around as somebody who could be big in the future, 1973. And in 73, Britain had a choice on our radio dials for the first time in a long time. We could choose some radio other than the BBC. When the BBC's radio monopoly was broken in the October of 73 with the arrival of commercial radio with the opening of LBC and Capital Radio in London. And the Vietnam War finally came to an end after 17 years as the US agreed to pull its troops out of South Vietnam, 1973. Rod Argent and his band were big in 73 with this.

We discovered some new things in 1973. The barcode was introduced in the USA, and fiber optic cable hit the world as it was used for the very first time back in 1973. We're with the music, we're with the memories to come a little later. It's a rock flashback looking at a particular month in 1973. Argent's God Gave Rock and Roll to You There, one of the great songs of 73. And this was sort of one of the left field hits of 1973 from the movie Deliverance. Do you remember that? Dueling banjos, Eric Weisberg and Steve Mandel.

If you saw the film, and if you didn't, check it out. Deliverance was the film, and from it that was Eric Weisberg and Steve Mandel and Dueling Banjos, big hit single all around the world. 1973, we're spotlighting it on Stafford's World. If you'd like to get in touch, it's mark@markstafford.co.uk. Love to hear from you there. 1973, and following a series of talks with US President Richard Nixon, Soviet leader Leonid Brezhnev addresses the American people on television and becomes the very first Soviet leader to do this. Arab members of OPEC restrict the flow of crude oil to countries supporting Israel, causing the price of crude oil to increase by 200% back in 1973. It's the music and the memories. I'm Mark Stafford. It's Stafford's World. And we'll finish this hour off with this one, one of the big hits in Britain in the spring of 1973 from 10cc. It was Rubber Bullets.

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1: Grab that special one and jump into your candy-colored custom or your screaming machine, cruise downtown, and catch American Graffiti.
0: American Graffiti? Baby, what's that?
1: It's a movie.
0: Can you dig it? Can you dig it?
1: Go back in time.
0: Where were you in 62?
2: Is that you in that beautiful car? Jeez, what a waste of machinery.
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4: What did you say?
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0: Get your boogaloos out, baby. The Wolfman is everywhere. I can dig it.
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2: 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It's 1973.
3: Hold on tight, we're going back through the years, stopping off in August 1973. And we're looking at America's biggest selling rock singles from August 1973. And heading upwards through the Cashbox 100, let's check out some of the songs bubbling under. Ooh, this is good. At 64, great song from Joe Walsh. He'd left the James Gang a couple of years before and going solo and doing pretty well. And at 64 from Joe Walsh, it was Rocky Mountain Way.

It's August 1973. London suffers a weekend wave of blasts and bomb scares blamed on the IRA. And these include a letter bomb at the Bank of England, which injures three people. And astronauts on the US Skylab space station pass the halfway point of a planned 59-day mission as they begin their 430th orbit around Earth. It is August 1973. We're looking at some of the music and the memories of that particular month. A British band who never did great in Britain, apart from having one hit single with the Arms of Mary, but they did a little bit in America, actually. They got into the top 40 a couple of times in America. Sutherland Brothers and Quiver at 61, heading upwards, and I Don't Want to Love You, But You Got Me Anyway. And we're heading onwards and into the 10 biggest selling rock singles from August 1973 in America. And this was at 10 for the Doobie Brothers and China Grove.

It's August 1973. The film American Graffiti is released, featuring Wolfman Jack and Richard Dreyfuss. And Black September terrorists open fire at Athens airport, killing 3 people and injuring 55. The music and the memories come from August 1973. We're looking down America's biggest selling rock singles, checking out some very fine music gracing our radios in August 1973. Doobie Brothers at 10 with China Grove, and it was the Edgar Winter Group and Free Ride at 9. And Paul Simon was doing very nicely with this in America, but they just wouldn't release it in Britain. It was actually consigned to the B-side because the BBC thought it was advertising Kodachrome. It was, of course, advertising Kodachrome. Paul Simon at 8 in America in August 1973.

It's August 1973. 50 people are killed as a fire sweeps through the Summerland Holiday Complex in the Isle of Man. And Hollywood producer John Ford dies aged 78. And we're looking down America's biggest selling rock singles from August in 1973. Paul Simon's Kodachrome was at 8. And yet again, in single in America but not in the UK, Pink Floyd's Money at 7. And this was at 6 for Seals and Crofts. This is Diamond Girl.

0: 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We'll be right back in just a minute or two.
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2: Roper, Williams, and Lee, the Deadly Three, penetrate the secret chambers of an evil island empire.
3: What do you know about Han? He lives like a king on that island, totally self-sufficient.
2: A fortress without walls, protected by an invincible army that needs no ordinary weapons. This is Enter the Dragon, the first martial arts film produced by a major Hollywood studio. John Saxon is Roper. He was in it for the money. U.S. karate champion Jim Kelly as Williams. He was there because he had no choice. Black Belt Hall of Fame, undisputed martial arts champion, and international film star Bruce Lee. His job was to get them out alive.
4: 1973.

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I'm Mark Stafford. This is the music, and these are the memories of August in 1973. America's biggest rock singles at the moment. Seals and Crofts were at 6 with Diamond Girl, and at 5 it was a UK hit for Hot Chocolate, but in America covered by the band Stories. That was Brother Louie at 5. And from the new Bond movie, the soundtrack single came from Wings. It was at 4, and it was Live and Let Die.

It's August 1973. Stevie Wonder suffers severe head injuries after a car he was travelling in collides with a truck in Salisbury, North Carolina. And US Vice President Spiro Agnew is investigated for his part in a bribery scandal centering on his days as governor of Maryland. August 1973 memories. And we're looking down America's biggest selling rock singles. Wings were at four with Live and Let Die, and it was the Three Dog Night and Shambhala at three. And this was at two for the late, great Jim Croce. This is Bad

It's August 1973. Britain's battle with Iceland over fishing rights, dubbed the Cod War, escalates as an engineer on an Icelandic gunboat dies after a collision with a British naval ship. And singers Chris Christopherson and Rita Coolidge marry in Malibu in California. Music and memories courtesy of the month of August in 1973. Jim Croce at 2 there in America and Bad Bad Leroy Brown. And America's best-selling rock single came from Deep Purple. It was Smoke on the Water.

0: And that was a classic, of course, wasn't it? A monster, a rock monster. America's biggest selling rock single from August 1973, Deep Purple's Smoke on the Water. And we'll be back in just a moment and we'll be counting them down. They will be Britain's 10 best-selling rock albums from August 1973. And the album at 10 will be Elton John's Don't Shoot Me, I'm Only the Piano Player.
1: Stafford's World. 1973.
2: Eastwood is back in full force as Dirty Harry in Magnum Force. Jimmy Riley, big-time racketeer. Guzman, narcotics king. Whenever there's trouble, they always call in Harry because they know he'll do the job. It's all in a day's work for Inspector Harry Callahan.
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3: All my life I wanted to be a cop. Sick, I can remember nothing else.
4: So what do you think, Frank, about the money?
3: I don't know. But I'm not broke and I don't have a family. You want to stick my neck out?
4: It's already out, Frank. Not taking the money.
5: There are many sides to Serpico. A hero who was hated, a loner who was loved, and to some people, the most dangerous man alive, an honest cop. Al Pacino is Serpico. The man, the book, the movie, the performance, the shattering impact of Serpico.
6: It's August 1973. Pete Townsend announces that his rock opera Tommy is to be made into a movie. The film is to be directed by Ken Russell. And Paul Williams, one of the founding members of the Temptations, is shot dead, aged just 34. We're looking down Britain's best-selling rock albums from August in 1973. At 10, it was Elton John's Don't Shoot Me, I'm Only the Piano Player, and that was Teacher, I Need You from that. Paul Simon's There Goes Rhymin' Simon was at 9, and Alice Cooper's Billion Dollar Babies was at 8. David Bowie was king of the rock albums back in August 1973. Not one, not two, but three rock albums in the top 10. At 7, it was Bowie's The Rise and Fall of Ziggy Stardust. And at 6, it was this, Stan McCafferty and his gang from Scotland, Nazareth, and the album was Razzmanazz.

1973, the album was king. It was the year of the rock album. At six in Britain's best-selling rock albums from August 73, Nazareth's Razamanaz. Pink Floyd's Dark Side of the Moon was at five, and The Foreigner from Cat Stevens was at four. And we just heard the album at three, George Harrison's Living in the Material World. And from it, that was Sue Me, Sue You Blues. Bowie was back at two with The Hunky Dory, and he was there at the very top. Britain's best-selling rock album from August 1973 was David Bowie's Aladdin Sane.

It's August 1973 in the USA. The death of Dean Call leads to the discovery of the Houston mass murders, in which 27 boys were killed by three men. And the US bombing of Cambodia ends, marking the official halt to 12 years of combat activity in Southeast Asia. The news stories and the memories come from August in 1973. The Big 1008, and this was at 10 for Slade. This is Squeeze Me, Please Me.

It's August 1973. Henry Kissinger succeeds William Rogers as the head of US Foreign Affairs. And Butch Trucks, the drummer with the Allman Brothers, breaks a leg in a car crash. August 1973 memories, and these are Britain's best-selling rock singles. Slade were at 10 with Squeeze Me, Please Me, and Albert Hammond at 9, and the Free Electric Band. And the orchestral version of Tommy was out, and from it, the single was this. This is Roger Daltrey, the London Symphony Orchestra, and the Chamber Choir, and I'm Free at 8.

It's August 1973 in Britain. Petrol rationing coupons are stockpiled as fears grow of an oil shortage. And Paul Rodgers and Simon Kirk of the recently disbanded Free join forces with guitarist Mick Ralphs, who had just left Mott the Hoople. Having decided to call themselves Bad Company, the trio commenced their search for a bassist to complete the group. August 1973 memories. And these are Britain's best-selling rock singles. Roger Daltrey, the London Symphony Orchestra and Chamber Choir were there at 8 with I'm Free. And it was the late, great Clifford T. Ward at 7 with Gay. And this was at 6 for Medicine Head. This is Rising Sun at 6.

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3: A superstar of the beat age prepares to meet his public. David Bowie spends 2 hours before a show caressing his body with paint. Bowie is a skinny lad with a pasty complexion and ochre-dyed hair in a Teddy Boy style of 20 years ago. Yet with a dash of makeup, he's transforming himself into an object that is worshipped by millions of girls. Outside the winter gardens of Bournemouth, some of those fans are arriving to pay homage to a man who's become the high priest of pop.
4: That's the biggest kick I know. I know all the drugs and, you know, you get a different kind of buzz off those, but stage is something else. It's partaking of people. I'm very much a character when I go on stage, I feel. I mean, I
5: like an actor?
4: Yeah, but I do my stage thing. That's part of what Bowie's supposedly all about.

Looking down Britain's best-selling rock singles, Medicine Head were at 6 with Rising Sun. It was a reissue of Free's All Right Now at 5. And David Bowie was there again at 4, and that was Life on Mars on single. At 3, it was this from Nazareth. This is Bad, Bad Boy.

And it's time to count them down, Britain's best-selling rock singles from August in 1973. At 10, it was Slade and Squeeze Me, Please Me, and Albert Hammond's The Free Electric Band was at 9. At 8, it was Roger Daltrey and the London Symphony Orchestra and I'm Free, and Clifford T. Ward and Gay was at 7. Medicine Head were at 6 with Rising Sun, and Free were at 5 with All Right Now. David Bowie was at 4 with Life on Mars, and Nazareth at 3 with Bad Bad Boy. At 2, it was Mungo Jerry's All Right, All Right, All Right. And topping the singles in Britain in August 1973 was Susie Quattro and 48 Crash.

0: Well, Little Susie was the queen of rock and roll in 1973, August 1973. Biggest rock single in Britain in August 73, Susie Quattro's 48 Crash. She could do no wrong that year, could she? I'm Mark Stafford, it's Stafford's World. If you'd like to drop me a line, as always, love to hear from you, mark@markstafford.co.uk. That's how you get in touch, mark@markstafford.co.uk. Also, if you'd like to get in touch, maybe you'd like to visit the Facebook page. Just go to Facebook, search for Mark Stafford or Stafford's World. You'll find the Facebook pages there now. Couple more songs to go. We're back with one of those as we take a couple of songs that got away in 1973. We'll do some Dixie Chicken from Little Feet, one of those great got-away songs from 1973 next.
1: 1973.
2: I have asked for this radio and television time tonight for the purpose of announcing that we today have concluded an agreement to end the war and bring peace with honor in Vietnam and in Southeast Asia. The following statement is being issued at this moment in Washington and Hanoi. At 12:30 Paris time today, January 23, 1973, the agreement on ending the war and restoring peace in Vietnam was initialed by Dr. Henry Kissinger on behalf of the United States and Special Advisor Lee Duc Tho on behalf of the Democratic Republic of Vietnam. The agreement will be formally signed by the parties participating in the Paris Conference on Vietnam on January 27, 1973 at the International Conference Center in Paris. The ceasefire will take effect at 2400 Greenwich Mean Time, January 27, 1973. The United States and the Democratic Republic of Vietnam express the hope that this agreement will ensure stable peace in Vietnam and contribute to the preservation of lasting peace in Indochina and Southeast Asia.

Well, if you were in the know in 1973, you would have had that album, but a lot of people, it passed them by in 73, and it grew stronger and stronger as the years went by. Little Feat's Dixie Chicken album, one of our songs that got away in 1973, title track to that. And that just about does it. I hope you've enjoyed Stafford's World this week. If you have, then Mark at markstafford.co.uk is the place I reside in cyberspace. So we have one more piece of vinyl from 1973. In CD quality now, but in 73 it would have been a bit of vinyl with a bit of gunge and stuff on it that you were playing back in 1973. Kevin Ayers, one of those Scottaway songs from 1973, finishes off this week's Stafford's World, and this is Caribbean Moon.

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What a wonderful year 1964 was. I'm Bob McLeod and I'm sitting in the studio, and next to me is a music library packed with every American and British hit single from 1964. I don't think life can get much better than that. Thanks for joining me for a look at the music and the memories of 1964. The year Cassius Clay defeats Sonny Liston to become the world heavyweight boxing champion and the death penalty is abolished in Britain. And the year when we were driving around listening to great songs like this on our car radios.

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1: The first modern Olympic Games were held in Athens, Greece in 1896. And now, in 1964, the 18th in Tokyo, Japan.
2: The Olympic movement incorporated 118 national Olympic committees has now bridged every ocean, and the Olympic Games at last are here in the Orient, proving that they belong to the entire world.
3: 第18回 近代オリンピアードを祝い。
4: October the 10th, 1964, 2 o'clock in the afternoon, and the moment has finally arrived, the moment we have been waiting for here in Tokyo. Greece, the first nation to ever hold Olympic competition. Coming onto the playing field now, on this beautiful sunshiny day in Tokyo, with upwards to 83,000 people jam-packed here at National Stadium.

It is 1964, and welcome to the Time Capsule. It's the time of day when we take an hour out from our schedule and focus on a year in music history. You're with Bob McLeod. I hope you are enjoying the music of 1964 on today's Time Capsule. It was the year that President Lyndon Johnson declares a war on poverty, U.S. Union boss James Hoffa is found guilty and sentenced to 8 years imprisonment on bribery charges, and the very first Ford Mustang is manufactured. On top of all that, we had some very fine music playing on our radio in 1964. Talking of which, here are a couple more from 64.

Liverpool in red shirts were playing before their own spectators for the last time this season. The desire to win was an agonized one. They would be the champions of England, and they wanted their own people to see them become so. They care so much about football. This season, over 2 million people on Merseyside have watched Liverpool or their neighbours Everton, last year's champions. But they don't behave like any other football crowd, especially not at one end of Anfield ground, on the Kop. The music the crowd sings is the music that Liverpool has sent echoing around the world. On Merseyside, football is the consuming passion. It's hard to persuade people to talk about anything else, except perhaps the beat groups, which the Kop crowd do a lot to explain.

0: This week, it's the battle between...
1: The Searchers.
0: And the Dave Clark Five. That's the opener in the first round from the Dave Clark Five, Bits and Pieces. Your votes decide the outcome as searcher Frank Allen announces their reply.
1: We're going to start off now with a number I think was the biggest thing we've ever had. We're very pleased to do it for you. It's called Needles and Pins.
0: Searchers, Needles and Pins should attract votes for them. We have to keep reminding you that the artists on Battle of the Giants select their own numbers and hope you'll vote and give them a chance of a grand final place. A ballad attack from the Searchers to close the second round. Time now for round three, and here's Mike Smith.
2: And to start round three, we'd like to do one of our biggest hits, Because.
0: The Dave Clark Five. They'll both be back in the record ring on Saturday at 9:45 for another three rounds of fighting. Join us then, and don't forget to get your votes off, and if you'd like a complete list of the battles and results of the last series, just drop us a line. Till Saturday at 9:45, to you from me, your record referee, Doug Stanley, have a happy week and a great getaway!

0: It is the time of day when we grab the top of another time capsule and twist it off. This time around, we are looking at 1964, and I'm Bob McLeod guiding you through the music and the memories. The transistor radio was king in 1964, and it was a time when teenagers were free to choose exactly what they wanted to listen to on their very own radios. Meanwhile, if you went to the cinema in 1964, you might have been watching My Fair Lady or Mary Poppins, or it might have been Dr. Strangelove starring Peter Sellers and George C. Scott, or maybe this.
1: What are you doing with my face?
2: That's a right good question, friend. Josh Morgan, Hidden Rock, North Carolina.
3: Then you're kinfolk.
2: Practically kissing cousins.
4: Kissing cousins, kissing a lot, cause we're proud to be cousins.
5: It's the merriest mountain feudin' you've ever seen. And Elvis takes both sides, kissing cousins by the dozens. As Josh, the snappy Missile Corps lieutenant, coming home to the Smokies. And of those Kitty Hawks, the curviest covey of backwoods babes you've ever seen. Pity a poor soldier boy on a day like this. They're no match for those love-hungry mountain gals. You've never seen such goings-on. They're a feudin' and a fightin', fallin' in love, fallin' in the water, dancin', prancin', and romancin', a swingin' and a singin'.
4: Love, we'll be kissin' and

0: 1964.
1: 1, 2, 1, 0.
2: 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To make a world in which all of God's children can live, or to go into the dark. We must either love each other, or we must die.
3: 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The stakes are too high for you to stay home.

0: It's time to remember on the Time Capsule 1964.
1: The Olympics made the sports headlines of the year. And what a heroine was Mary Rand, setting the world record long jump. A gold medal for Mary, not to mention a silver and the bronze. For Ken Matthews, a gold for winning the 20-kilometer walk. Lynn Davis, like a good Welshman, also collected a gold in the long jump. Robbie Brightwell and Ann Packer won themselves three wedding presents, a silver each and a gold for Ann.

0: 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Well, the answer is, they are right here in the EKR Gold Department Store of Hits.
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2: Hi there, fun seekers. There's no one home at the moment, but they've been saying that about me for years. At the sound of the tone, leave a message. But watch out. Last clown who did that got caught in the machine and beeped himself to death. Ah, all over the yard. Ah, it was horrible.

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3: 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Commissioner Gordon has a preview of ABC's new shows in his office right now. There's no time to lose. 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
4: 1966.
5: The most exciting true story ever told. 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
1: Oh. Alice Cooper, Three Dog Night, Cat Stevens, Wilson Pickett, Carrie Chapin, Tommy James and the Shondells, Blue Oyster Cult, Zager and Evans, Hot Chocolate, Creedence Clearwater Revival, James Taylor.
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